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0: Thank you. Only the real ones know which one that was. Now, that was an old song we used to play as one of our old ones that we stopped playing. For some reason or another, we might start playing it again. Who knows? It's called Till Things Get Right.
1: 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My mom's Dan Gutty, and you're listening to AAA Murray Country.

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said you'd be the chosen one. She said you're one in a million. 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And you woke up this morning, all that love had gone. Your papa never told you about right and wrong. 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Shame about it.

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1: Mob, Kevin Crepinieri here. 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

0: What is greatness?
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0: I yodel the high notes, I've done it for years.
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1: Yeah, and you always let her know just who you are.
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1: pool hustler,

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the World Wars, the Zulu and the Navajo, than I did of my own history. Yes, but as you begin to uncover the sin, you can feel your heart drowning in shame.

with the truth and all the space in between us. Replacing blame and the fear. And what we must learn first, we are better than our worst. And respect for each other starts here. So why celebrate this great nation on a day that it's

Hey, you mob, Rhonda Purcell here. My mob are Quandamooka people, Waka Waka people, and the Goa Koa people. And you're listening to Deadly Murray Country here.

AAA is where it belongs, right here with you. 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And when it's time to head home, The Drive Show keeps you moving. 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

0: Hello, I'm Adam Evans with the NIRS News. Reforms to gambling laws must go further if they're going to protect viewers from the habit. Under the reforms, gambling ads on jerseys and stadiums will be phased out. Gambling ads will be aired during halftime breaks and weather delays after 8:30 p.m. Before 8:30, however, three gambling ads can be aired every hour.
1: Really, unless this is a step towards a full phase out of gambling ads, it's just going to move the money around and it's not going to do what the government says it will do, which is protect kids from gambling ads.
0: That was Independent MP Kate Chaney on the ABC. A video streaming giant is being sued over allegedly unfair contract terms. The Australian Competition and Consumer Commission says multiple unfair contract terms issued by Amazon Prime have paved the way for the streamer to introduce ads to its subscription service. The contract terms were issued from November 2023. In July 2024, Amazon began to roll out ads on Prime.
2: For consumers who wished to avoid ads, they had to pay more to continue to receive the service they had signed up for. For consumers who were not prepared to pay more but continued the service, they received the programming, including ads, and we allege that this was a lower quality service than they signed up for.
0: That was ACCC Chair Gina Cascotlib. Amazon says it's reviewing the case. Stronger laws against vilification are needed on social media. That's according to a Victorian MP who's been the target of anti-Semitic attacks. Jewish Federal Victorian MP Josh Burns has told the Anti-Semitism Royal Commission about the impact the attacks have had on him, his staff and his partner, Victorian State MP Georgie Purcell. He's described the media platforms as arenas of hate when speaking to the media afterwards.
3: And they are the platforms in which people can spread messages of dehumanisation and racism and vilification. And I would actually challenge the social media platforms to prove that they are not amplifying that, that they are not using the conflict and the vilification that is occurring from one group to another in order to attract people and keep people online. Because to me, that's what it seems like they're doing.
0: A new case of H5 bird flu has been detected in a giant petrel at Rose Beach near Esperance in Western Australia. There are now four confirmed cases in Western Australia and one in South Australia. A sick bird reported in Victoria has tested negative. Australian Chief Veterinary Officer Dr. Beth Cookson says there has been a response on the ground in Esperance.
4: These are cases in the same sort of location in Esperance or around that Esperance area. There has been a very active response in that area, given that it is a site of high sightings.
0: New South Wales' Hume Highway has been closed near Goulburn after a fiery crash that destroyed six trucks. The fire started at a truck rest stop 30 kilometres southwest of the city. New South Wales Police Inspector Vladimir Mijok says none of the drivers were injured.
5: Services were confronted with six trucks that were on fire. Initial inquiries at this stage indicate that two trucks were entering the rest area. They've collided. One of those trucks has then collided with the other trucks that were stationary there. The trucks have caught a light, and at this stage all six drivers have been accounted for. And as you can see, we're continuing our investigations here at the moment.
0: Now for a look at the capital city weather for tomorrow. Mostly sunny and muggy in Brisbane with a top of 23. 22 and partly cloudy on Gadigal Country, Sydney, while it's 15 and rain on Ngunnawal Gambri Country, Canberra. 17 and a shower or two for Nam, Melbourne. And partly cloudy in Nipaluna, Hobart with a max of 15. A top of 16 and a shower or two for Tundanya, Adelaide. Showers are 19 degrees in Borley, Perth, and a shower or two in Garamilla, Darwin, with a top of 30. If you have a story that you'd like to share with us, you can send us an email to news@nirs.org.au. That's news@nirs.org.au.
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6: Well, here we are. Tuesday arvo. Are we ready for a good drive show?
8: I am.
6: Well, I am as well.
8: Oh, with good.
6: A magic piece of paper. Let's do it. It's 50 years of deadly. Going back to 1983, Chet Atkins as well. We got pro cover and poople.
8: Oh.
6: What are you doing?
8: I'll be talking redistribution, opening bid, Vision Splendid. I'll have a Trump update. And I'm hoping to see the strawberry moon tonight, the full moon, although it's a bit overcast out there at the moment and might be around moonrise, which is about 10 to 5.
6: Oh, yeah. So, it does actually look a bit too overcast. I was thinking about it today.
8: Yes, yeah.
6: I thought it was a buck moon.
8: No, it's just
6: that's later on. It's in July, at the end of July. Too good. Hey, we've got Ken Pomeroy coming up in today's show. Bit of Bob Dylan, Sarah Catania. Coloured Stone will kick it off, though. Crazy Mind. And before we go any further into the program, we acknowledge the traditional. Pomeroy coming up in today's show. Bit of Bob Dylan, Sarah Catania. Coloured Stone will kick it off, though. Crazy Mind. And before we go any further into the program, we acknowledge the traditional.

0: Saltwater Band with Malk there, Sarah Catania before that with You're Gonna Remember Me, and Coloured Stone with Crazy Mind kicking off the show.
1: Well, if you're interested in politics, you would see that the Queensland Electoral Commission has redrawn the Queensland electoral map. This is the first time it's been done since 2017, so about 9 years. This was put out yesterday. We have lost two state seats, but got two new ones.
0: Hmm.
1: One of those abolished was up north, one of the Katter Party seats.
0: Hmm.
1: So Bob wasn't happy about that.
0: Yeah, I saw the video. He was saying that he'd come after people
1: yep.
0: personally.
1: Yep. This happens because of the big – well, it's been 9 years. So we had COVID then too, when we had a big population shift to Queensland from the southern states. A lot of uneven distribution too when those people came here. So some settled in the southeast, some went, you know, a little bit wider afield. So to make – every electorate more representative or the same, they have to redistribute the electoral boundaries. Some of the changes that are mooted, this is not the final, there was only the draft, it's not the final map. They're going to change a few more seats. Some of the upcoming changes are the electorates of Chinchilla and Gundawindi will combine for the new seat of Chinchillawindi. Likewise, Esk and Laidley will combine to become the one seat of Esky. Cloncurry will be merged into Kippa-Ring, new seat of Curry-Ring.
0: Oh, get out.
1: They're going to combine Maroochydore, Coochamudlow and Windaroo to get the new seat of Maroochycoochyca.
0: Oh, dude.
1: And finally, Redcliffe and Noosa Heads combined for, well, this will be a One Nation stronghold. This is the seat of Redheads. That's just be full of Pauline Hanson's. There was one I was going to do with the electorates of Buchan and Fernvale, but I couldn't get one there.

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0: Hello, Guthrie, City of New Orleans, Triple A Murray Country, Dots on the Shells by Yossi Indy before that, and Ken Pomeroy with Wolf in Sheep's Clothes. More magical pieces of paper.
1: Yes.
0: Here we go. And it's because NAIDOC is coming up.
1: Oh, of course.
0: This Friday is the Inala NAIDOC launch.
1: Mm-hmm.
0: Saturday is Mananjali NAIDOC Family Fun Day. Sunday is Sunshine Coast and Redlands Coast NAIDOC celebrations as well. Tuesday, 7th of July, is Logan NAIDOC, and it's also Ipswich Family Fun Day.
1: Mm-hmm.
0: Wednesday will be Inala NAIDOC for Family Fun Day and also Gold Coast. We'll see you there.
1: Yes.
0: We've got Thursday, that's the Kubara Kindergarten over at Beams Road, Tagum.
1: Mm-hmm.
0: Got Friday, the 10th of July, massive Musgrave NAIDOC Family Fun Day.
1: Yes, we'll be there.
0: That's the 10th, next Friday. And for all of the information, you can visit brisbane.qld.gov.au in brackets NAIDOC or naidoc.org.au local events. Yeah, Saturday is, that's almost sold out too, Brisbane Community NAIDOC Ball. And we've also got the Wynnum NAIDOC on the Saturday as well. And Friday 17th is the Acacia Ridge Family Fun Day.
1: Big
0: sort
1: week.
0: Of getting away from all of the crazy NAIDOC stuff in order to have your own, which is good.
1: Yeah, that's good.
0: That'll be Acacia Ridge, Bow Desert Road for that one as well at Aboriginal and Torres Strait Islander Independent Community School,
1: mm-hmm.
0: Murray School.
1: Very good.
0: All right. What are we cracking into? A bit of Kev Carmody.
1: Lovely.
0: Flagstone Creek coming up next. 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
1: It was a watershed performance.
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0: Lonesome But Free, Busby Maru there, Olivia Newton-John before that with Sam and Flagstone Creek, Kev Carmody on there before it's Triple A Murray Country.
1: I did another hyperbaric session this morning, number 11.
0: Going down in the depths.
1: Going down in the depths, yeah.
0: Two atmospheres.
1: Whenever I tell anyone about it, they always get it. They can't quite get their head around the word hyperbaric.
0: Oh, what was I saying?
1: Someone called it hyperbaric. My sister called it a hyperbaric chamber. But my son yesterday came over, he said, how did your hyperbole chamber go?
0: Hyperbolic.
1: Hyperbolic chamber. Hyperbole, of course, is exaggeration. So I thought, oh, that'd be good. You just, you know, a bunch of old guys and we all sat around there, you know.
0: Decompressing.
1: Decompressing. Talking hyperbolic. Oh, I got a million things to do today. Oh, this backpack I've got weighs a ton. Oh, my good. I could eat a whole horse. That'd be good for you when we would have sat around and exaggerated for an hour and a half. Anyway, I come out because you wear, like, you've got to wear specific clothes and they're all cotton so that you don't ignite anything because of the pressurised oxygen.
0: Whoa, wow, yeah.
1: So I come out of my chamber today into my civvies, which is like my tracksuit. And I got home and I felt a bit, a bit tired, a bit lethargic, so I had a bit of a kip. And then I got all my stuff ready to work and then I walked out the door and then I realised I was still dressed in my tracksuit.
0: You're still in the trackies.
1: I'm working from home gear.
0: Wow.
1: And then I thought, oh, bugger it. I couldn't be bothered changing.
0: So you were, you're wearing
1: today,
0: it now?
1: Today, the very first day in the history of my whole working life that I've ever worn a pair of track pants.
0: It's really interesting. Really, really interesting.
1: Never done
0: because,
1: that.
0: Was it last year was the first ever year that you wore shorts?
1: Wore shorts,
0: in.
1: Yeah. Yeah,
0: that, and that, I know, that spun me out because of how hot it's been over the last...
1: Yeah, I had to do
0: even the couple of decades. It's been extremely
1: it's
0: hot some
1: change.
0: Days.
1: It's forced me into looking like an old slob.
0: No, but I just love that. It's like you were like the first... It was the first day that you never wore shorts and I was like, that's funny because it's the first day that I've ever worn pants.
1: We're going opposite.
0: Yeah.
1: But now, like, I'm working from home at work.
0: Yeah.
1: So, you know, I've never done this before. But I don't feel too bad. I just, you know, I'm comfortable.
0: As long as you feel like you're at home.
1: I'm comfortable.
0: Man.
1: I'm warm. You know, I've got plenty of room.
0: That's gold.
1: It's gold.
0: Yeah, yeah.
1: So I might continue it.
0: There you go.
1: Even though I swore, you know, I'm a professional, I would never do this.
0: Yeah.
1: So I've done across the, you know, Rubicon, whatever you call it.
0: Why don't we make, if Friday's cool enough, let's just make a tracky day for this week.
1: Okay.
0: We'll test it out.
1: Yeah.
0: Right. And then if it's a success.
1: We can continue doing it.
0: Yeah, I got a nice pair of Everlast.
1: Have you? All right. Okay, let's do that.
0: Or the Puma ones. Whatever.
1: Yeah, Puma. Yeah, I got a pair of them.
0: Tracky Friday it is.
1: Good on you. Thanks, Clay.
0: Yeah, no worries, man.
1: Thanks, mate.
0: Anytime.

0: out and about.
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0: I'm Adam Evans with the NIRS News. Time restraints on gambling ads during sport will do nothing to protect children. Under the reforms, gambling ads on jerseys and stadiums will be phased out. TV gambling ads will be limited to 3 per hour prior to 8:30 p.m.
1: What we will see with this legislation is that after 8:30 p.m. at night, when hundreds of thousands of children are still watching sport or watching television, they will be smashed with gambling ads. That's just not good enough.
0: That was Professor Samantha Thomas from Deakin University on the ABC. A major streaming service is being sued for allegedly unfair terms of contract, leading to higher subscription fees for customers. The Australian consumer watchdog, the ACCC, says multiple unfair contract terms issued by Amazon Prime have paved the way for the streamer to introduce ads to its subscription service. The contract terms were issued from November 2023. In July 2024, Amazon Prime started showing ads. Customers were slugged with an extra $2.99 per month to remain ad-free. The ACCC alleges that Amazon's changes mean the streaming service can make changes without refunds or other redress. The commission's chasing penalties of up to $50 million and compensation for customers. Amazon says it's looking into the case. Arenas of hate. That's how Jewish Federal Victorian MP Josh Burns has described social media platforms after giving evidence at the Anti-Semitism Royal Commission in Sydney today. Mr. Burns has told the Royal Commission about 10,000 abusive social media messages and 1,000 phone calls he got after his electorate office was vandalised in 2024. He's accused social media platforms of amplifying racism and vilification to attract more people online.
2: They are designing their algorithms in a way that is sending content that is only being reacted by the most inflammatory and awful responses in order to keep people on their platforms, and I think they have a lot of answering to do.
0: A fifth migratory bird has tested positive to the H5 bird flu in Western Australia. The giant petrel was found at Roses Beach near Esperance.
3: And it doesn't substantially change what we know about the current situation, which is that the detections so far have been in wild migratory seabirds and that there's no evidence of spread to resident populations. That's our absolute priority at the moment.
0: That's Australian Chief Veterinary Officer Dr. Beth Cookson. There are now 4 confirmed cases in Western Australia and 1 in South Australia. A sick bird reported in Victoria has tested negative. And 6 truck drivers have avoided serious injuries in a fiery crash that's destroyed their trucks near Goulburn in New South Wales. This morning's crash closed off sections of New South Wales Hume Highway southwest of the city. New South Wales Police Inspector Vladimir Mijok says it's a miracle the drivers survived.
4: Emergency services were confronted with a fairly horrific scene this morning. And due to the smoke and the flames, we weren't able to get close enough. However, we've just confirmed now 6 trucks and we do have 6 drivers with us as well.
0: To sport, and in soccer, penalty shootouts have decided the outcomes of 2 games today at the World Cup. Paraguay eliminated 4-time champions Germany 4-3 on penalties in Boston. Morocco ousted the Netherlands 3-2 in another shootout to reach the round of 16. Brazil beat Japan 2-1 in today's other match. Now for a look at the capital city weather for tomorrow. Mostly sunny and muggy in Brisbane with a top of 23. 22 and partly cloudy on Gadigal Country, Sydney, while it's 15 and rain on Ngunnawal Gambri Country, Canberra. 17 and a shower or 2 for Nam, Melbourne. And partly cloudy in Nipaluna, Hobart with a max of 15. A top of 16 and a shower or 2 for Tundanya, Adelaide. Showers are 19 degrees in Borley, Perth, and a shower or 2 in Garamilla, Darwin, with a top of 30. If you have a story that you'd like to share with us, you can send us an email to news@nirs.org.au.
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10: Sounds good. John Prine will kick it off with Fish and Whistle. And we've also got Black Rock Band and No Fixed Address coming up as well. It's Triple A Murray Country, and welcome if you just joined us to the Drive Show.

0: Black rock band with family, AAA Murray Country. No Fixed Address with We Have Survived before that, and John Prine kicking off the hour with Fish and Whistle. Welcome to the show. If you just joined us, we've got a birthday for Cole Swindell.
1: Oh, happy birthday, Cole.
0: 1983 he was born.
1: Ooh, yeah, big year.
0: Got a couple of his tracks here to pick from, but we're going to play Broken coming up next for Cole. So happy birthday, brother.
1: Okay.
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0: Anything Like You, Kelsey Hart. Before that, we had East Journey and Cole Swindle, whose birthday it is today. We had Broken on there before. He was born today in 1983.
1: Good year. Winton's annual Vision Splendid Outback Film Festival, which is Australia's only Outback Film Festival under the stars in their beautiful Royal Cinema, kicked off this week.
0: Wow.
1: The big movie was the 40th anniversary of Crocodile Dundee, attended by Delveen Delaney, who was the wife of Strop, who co-produced the movie with Paul Hogan.
0: Mm.
1: She was out there. They restored the old Jeep used in the film, and cool. She rode to the premiere in the Jeep to get under the red carpet. She, of course, oversaw the restoration of the restored the original version. So that was the one they showed at the premiere.
0: Wow.
1: Which was great. But for 10 days every year, this is amazing. Winton, which normally has 2,000 people, gets up to about 10,000 to 12,000 people. So a lot of people go out to this festival. And as I said, it's held in the beautiful Royal Cinema, which we've been to with the kids. We watched some old Laurel and Hardy films there.
0: Wow.
1: It's great. You sit on these old canvas seats.
0: Yeah.
1: And, yeah, we just watched some old black and white Laurel and Hardys, which the kids love. They're only, maybe 7, 8 up to about 12.
0: Yeah, yeah.
1: They thought it was bloody fabulous. Pretty and they cool. still talk about it. You can't go past, you know, good comedians,
0: mm-hmm.
1: but they got a whole lot of us. Every film is an Australian film. Wake in Fright, The Lucky Country, Red Dog, Number 96, The Movie. It's a very curated list, this one. I'm not in the movie. I was in the TV show.
0: Mm-hmm.
1: Unfortunately, they didn't come and ask me to be in the movie. The Devil's Playground, Wolfram, Journey Home, the David Goldpill doco.
0: Yeah.
1: And this I haven't seen this film. It's a 1986 horror classic called Dead End Driving, which is a dystopian future set in Australia.
0: Mm-hmm.
1: A health nut and his tag-along girlfriend become trapped in a drive-in cinema that's become a concentration camp for delinquent youths and refugees.
0: Oh, wow.
1: And it all goes horribly wrong. I've never heard of that film, but apparently it's a bit of a classic. And there's new films as well, a lot of new films, like Australian films that you probably don't see in general release, but they probably just go straight to streaming.
0: Mm-hmm.
1: But one called The Girl in the Shadows. This is the world premiere of this film, a thriller about a detective who's forced to confront her past when she investigates a murder in her hometown. The hometown turns out to be Tamworth.
0: Oh, wow. Yeah, cool.
1: I don't know if I'd like to be murdered in Tamworth. Be a bit of a come down, don't you think? Would it be an embarrassment to be murdered in Tamworth?
0: If those wax figures come alive
1: and
0: terrorise
1: the
0: town.
1: That's a scenario good. For a film. All the country music wax figures come to life.
0: I call it
1: and go on a rampage.
0: It's called Tamwax.
1: That's good. That's good. I'm sending that to the organisers of the Vision Splendid Movie Festival. Someone somewhere is going to make that into a film.
0: Yeah.
1: Anyway, isn't it good to see that like, it's not only music festivals to get people to the outback, but the, you know, a cinema festival.
0: Yeah.
1: I think that's great.

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0: Morgan Evans, Triple A Murray Country, letting you go. Emma Donovan before that with Changes and Drifting Ways, Neil Murray. Love seeing friends of mine that chuck up a good cover of a song every now and then, especially when it's an obscure one where I just don't expect that song to be covered. Got a few muso mates that just, you know, they'll post a full-length video on their story. And it's hard to do, you know, 8-minute songs.
1: Absolutely.
0: Very hard to get through all of that.
1: Yeah.
0: And, yeah, I want to, yeah, appreciate my mate Sam for posting the one he did, because it was a band that I don't hear a lot of covers of, and especially, you know, a fella from your town, a mate of yours doing a cover of like 40 Watt Sun or something like that is always really cool.
1: Yeah, good on him.
0: But yeah, and no, it's so good. It also takes a bit of bravery to jump on the internet, share your songs.
1: Mate, you put yourself out there, that's right.
0: Man.
1: Yep.
0: Too good.
1: Yep.
0: Anyway.
1: I wouldn't do it.
0: You wouldn't do it?
1: No.
0: Yeah. What song would you do if you could do it?
1: I can't sing.
0: Would you do Stardust?
2: Yeah, like I'm going to do Stardust.
0: I could picture you doing Stardust. Worse.
2: Oh, my goodness me.
0: I think if we have like a Christmas party or something at the end of the year, we'd get that karaoke going.
1: Oh, would you?
0: Yeah. Sometimes you'd crack into it. I reckon it. Aaron, that'd be good. Anyway.
1: That'd be one sad Christmas party, wouldn't it? A highlight.
0: Why did everybody leave?
1: It was me doing stuff.
0: The crowd goes home.
2: It was the male version too, you know. It was more tragic.

0: Born to Die, Shaboozy there, Del McCoury before that. We've got Chloe Styler coming up with Heartbreak Heaven, Driving You Home this afternoon, and our Power Hour coming up.
1: Oh, yes.
0: Stay tuned for after the Power Hour as well, because we've got a bit of bluegrass happening.
1: Oh, yeah.
0: That'd be good.
1: Well, I got a Trump update in this last hour.
0: Sounds good.
1: Yeah.
0: We'll see you just after the

0: Hello, I'm Adam Evans with the NIRS News. Reforms to gambling laws must go further if they're going to protect viewers from the habit. Under the reforms, gambling ads on jerseys and stadiums will be phased out. Gambling ads will be aired during halftime breaks and weather delays after 8:30 p.m. Before 8:30, however, three gambling ads can be aired every hour.
1: Really, unless this is a step towards a full phase out of gambling ads, it's just going to move the money around and it's not going to do what the government says it will do, which is protect kids from gambling ads.
0: That was Independent MP Kate Chaney on the ABC. A video streaming giant is being sued over allegedly unfair contract terms. The Australian Competition and Consumer Commission says multiple unfair contract terms issued by Amazon Prime have paved the way for the streamer to introduce ads to its subscription service. The contract terms were issued from November 2023. In July 2024, Amazon began to roll out ads on Prime.
2: For consumers who wished to avoid ads, they had to pay more to continue to receive the service they had signed up for. For consumers who were not prepared to pay more but continued to the service, they received the programming, including ads, and we allege that this was a lower quality service than they signed up for.
0: That was ACCC Chair Gina Cascotlib. Amazon says it's reviewing the case. Stronger laws against vilification are needed on social media. That's according to a Victorian MP who's been the target of anti-Semitic attacks. Jewish Federal Victorian MP Josh Burns has told the Anti-Semitism Royal Commission about the impact the attacks have had on him, his staff and his partner, Victorian State MP Georgie Purcell. He's described the media platforms as arenas of hate when speaking to the media afterwards.
3: And they are the platforms in which people can spread messages of dehumanisation and racism and vilification. And I would actually challenge the social media platforms to prove that they are not amplifying that, that they are not using the conflict and the vilification that is occurring from one group to another in order to attract people and keep people online. Because to me, that's what it seems like they're doing.
0: A new case of H5 bird flu has been detected in a giant petrel at Rose Beach near Esperance in Western Australia. There are now four confirmed cases in Western Australia and one in South Australia. A sick bird reported in Victoria has tested negative. Australian Chief Veterinary Officer Dr. Beth Cookson says there has been a response on the ground in Esperance.
4: These are cases in the same sort of location in Esperance or around that Esperance area. There has been a very active response in that area, given that it is a site of high sightings.
0: New South Wales' Hume Highway has been closed near Goulburn after a fiery crash that destroyed six trucks. The fire started at a truck rest stop 30 kilometres southwest of the city. New South Wales Police Inspector Vladimir Mijok says none of the drivers were injured.
5: Services were confronted with six trucks that were on fire. Initial inquiries at this stage indicate that two trucks were entering the rest area. They've collided. One of those trucks has then collided with the other trucks that were stationary there. The trucks have caught a light, and at this stage all six drivers have been accounted for. And as you can see, we're continuing our investigations here at the moment.
0: Now for a look at the capital city weather for tomorrow. Mostly sunny and muggy in Brisbane with a top of 23. 22 and partly cloudy on Gadigal Country, Sydney, while it's 15 and rain on Ngunnawal, Gambri Country, Canberra. 17 and a shower or two for Nam, Melbourne. And partly cloudy in Nipaluna, Hobart with a max of 15. A top of 16 and a shower or two for Tundanya, Adelaide. Showers are 19 degrees in Borley, Perth, and a shower or two in Garamilla, Darwin, with a top of 30. If you have a story that you'd like to share with us, you can send us an email to news@nirs.org.au. That's news@nirs.org.au.
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11: There you go. Those glasses have actually improved vision.
10: I think so. It's almost like laser vision.
11: Yeah.
10: They're really reflective too. They've got that reflective orange in them. All the tradies wear these ones.
11: Yeah, that's right. Because they could fix my... fix my bog. she's bunged up.
10: Jeez. Friday the 3rd, that's the Inala NAIDOC launch. Saturday the 4th, that's Mananjali's NAIDOC. That's the birthday one for me. Sunday, 5th of July, Sunshine Coast and Redlands have their NAIDOC family events and fun days. Tuesday, family fun day at Logan NAIDOC, and Tuesday is also Ipswich. I'll see you there. Wednesday is Inala NAIDOC family fun day, and Wednesday is also Gold Coast NAIDOC. I'll see you down at the GC.
11: Mm-hmm.
10: Then there's Thursday, the 9th of July. That's the Coolborough Kindergarten NAIDOC. And then there's also Friday the 10th of July, the big one
11: the
10: at
11: big
10: Musgrave.
11: One. Yes.
10: That's going to be a ripper.
11: Mm-hmm.
10: Community elders, and there's going to be a Quabri live entertainment supporting first our nation's artists and business, arts and crafts, and cultural education as well. There's going to be food stalls, information stalls, and here from First Nations keynote speakers there as well. So that'll be Musgrave Park, 9 a.m. to 5 p.m. down at the park there. And Saturday the 11th, it's almost sold out. Brisbane Community NAIDOC Ball is on. We've got Saturday the 11th of July as the Wyndham NAIDOC as well. And sort of out of the NAIDOC, you know, hectic week,
11: mm-hmm.
10: got Acacia Ridge NAIDOC Family Fun Day happening on Friday 17th.
11: Well, it's good that it keeps going.
10: That's it.
11: We get a month out of this.
10: That's right. And it's also off the back of like Mabo Day and all of the celebrations in and around there.
11: Yeah, it's great.
10: We've got Shane Howard coming up next and starting us off for the Power Hour, Heart of My Country, here on Triple A Murray Country.

If you feel like quitting, then why don't you try sitting where you can see the culture live behind? You can't make it happen, then why don't you try rapping into place? So's to help us all unwind?

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0: It's time for the AAA Murray Country Trump Update. Trump Day.
1: Well, as the U.S. Independence Day, the 4th of July date edges closer, U.S. President Donald Trump has been busily preparing for his big weekend of celebrations.
0: Well, like millions of Americans, on Saturday I'll be enjoying the fireworks display and barbecue. Then after the news update on Iran, I'll party with my three boys. The eldest is Don Jr. I can't remember who we named him after, but he's a great kid. Then there's Eric, who reminds me of Cadi's chocolate topping because he's thick and dribbles over ice cream. And finally, my youngest, Baron. He's 6'7" and in college, according to his Instagram profile, so I guess that's correct. Let's party.
1: Woohoo!

0: In your 50s, staying on top of your eye health becomes increasingly important, even if you haven't noticed any major changes in your vision. 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
1: As we get a bit older, with the 50 we're talking about, it's good to have our eyes checked regularly there, because there's some diseases that are better to pick up early and easier to manage. 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
0: So consider it a simple but valuable step. 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

0: The Sheepdogs with Who, Rising Wind Band before that with Woolpre Warriors, and Megan Maroney with 6 months later, praying that there's no rain for this weekend.
1: Look, I think the forecast from today, from tomorrow actually, is fine for the next week or so, yeah.
0: So it's clearing up.
1: No, right, yeah, it's supposed to clear later on tonight. Hopefully, so we can catch a glimpse of that strawberry moon.
0: Yeah, yeah.
1: Full moon tonight, but I think it's already, I think it was its brightest point this morning.
0: Oh, okay.
1: Like about 10 o'clock this morning.
0: It does a bit of the switcheroo, doesn't it?
1: It does, yeah. But around like 7:50 to 8 o'clock tonight, if you can catch a glimpse of it.
0: Yeah.
1: It's the highest full moon of the year too.
0: Oh, okay. So yeah,
1: it'll be highest in the sky.
0: Oh, okay. Interesting. Yeah, I don't know any of this. Like, I'm just learning about it.
1: Yeah, it's good to...
0: Bit by bit.
1: A little bit of information for each moon.
0: Well, I thought this moon was going to be a buck moon.
1: Oh, no.
0: But that is the July moon.
1: Yeah, that's July.
0: And that's happening...
1: Northern Hemisphere summer, yeah.
0: That's going to be happening later in...
1: July, probably.
0: July. Mm. It's end of... what is it? End of...
1: No, a month.
0: End of financial year.
1: Oh, yeah, end of financial year for moons too.
0: 28 days later, you will get... A buck moon.
1: Yeah,
0: I reckon maybe the crabs will be back on again. There's apparently a secret that every month ending with Y is like is the best time to go crab.
1: Oh, well, it's tomorrow. For your birthday, Saturday, would be ideal.
0: Imagine that.
1: Crabbing, yeah.
0: We'll see how we go.
1: What a feed for your birthday.
0: NAIDOC Muddies.
1: NAIDOC Muddies.
0: Done and done. Nubalek coming up next, Brown Bird. We got Ricky Van Shelton also on the way. Garth Brooks with the Thunder Rolls. Hopefully not into the weekend.
1: Come on, Garth.
0: Yeah, no, hang on. Yeah, this is getting very...
1: Speaking of rain, here's Dragon.

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0: Hey, you mob. Kevin Crepignery here. Cambu Health is celebrating 50 years with a gala ball on Saturday, the 1st of August. Enjoy a three-course dinner with special guests Sean Chilborough, the Fringe Dwellers, Olivia Coe Fox, and myself. 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
1: Station sponsor.

0: Alien Invasion, Archie Roach, AAA Murray Country, Jessica Wishart before that, and Narbalek as well with Brown Bird, Driving You Home.
1: I'm going through changes. Oh, I didn't see.
0: Black Sabbath.
1: Karaoke before.
0: Oh, yeah, that was good. You're going
1: to
0: do.
1: I could have done an Aussie.
0: Stardust.
1: Yeah, I could have done. Yeah, but I might change it to Changes. I thought that was pretty good.
0: Why Changes specifically?
1: Well, because tomorrow is July 1 and a whole heap of changes come in effect from tonight. So I just thought I'd use, you know, as a segue.
0: Well, I thought we are coming up. I think 22nd we lost Aussie last year, so I thought we were going for an anniversary bit.
1: Oh,
0: but
1: no. Sorry.
0: Instead,
1: I've just used his lyrics to, yeah, cravenly do a segue on
0: everything radio, for Rhodes.
1: That's right. Yep. But it's more money in pockets. So your tax cut begins tomorrow. So
0: yeah, but then it goes straight on to the more rego that you're paying.
1: Oh, well, yeah, but not all of it.
0: It just goes straight. They go, oh, you're going to get a tax cut tomorrow.
1: Yeah.
0: And that, as at the same time as all of your rego is going to be going up a bit.
1: Yeah.
0: Yeah.
1: Well, not $5 a week. You get $5 a week. Most of us will get $5 a week if you're on the lower tax bracket or the middle tax bracket. About an extra $268 a year, about $5 a week.
0: Yeah, all right, yeah.
1: $5 a week's all right.
0: Yeah.
1: Better than the pug in the eye and the bone stick. from tomorrow, parents get an extra 2 weeks of paid parental leave, taking the total benefit to 6 months.
0: Oh.
1: From tomorrow as well. Minimum wage increase also tomorrow. Workers on the minimum wage will get a 6% boost. This is the first time the minimum wage has gone over $1,000. So that's for a 38-hour week. The first time it will be $1,004 a week, $26 an hour. It's minimum wage. Very good. Power bills should also be cheaper tomorrow. The Australian Energy Regulator has reduced the maximum price on standard electricity plans, known as the Default Market Offer, the DMO. So from tomorrow, cut. Yeah, much as 8%, potentially saving up to a couple hundred bucks a year on your power bill. Should start to see
0: That's
1: from
0: good.
1: Tomorrow as well. Employers from tomorrow too. This is a big change to super. Now, superannuation is going to be paid on payday instead of being put in every quarter when you get paid in your pay packet. So the money goes into your bank, Frank, a weekly or fortnightly. Your super goes in the same time.
0: Mm-hmm.
1: The idea is that more frequent payments increases the amount of interest you'll earn on your super.
0: Mm-hmm.
1: So you'll have more when you retire.
0: Oh, cool.
1: Which is great for you, not so good for me because my retirement's about 4 minutes away. and last but not least.
0: I'm going to start calling you Superman.
1: Yeah, Superman. The fuel excise cut. So we've been saving 32 cents a litre off the price of petrol.
0: Mm-hmm.
1: We're supposed to go back on tomorrow, but they're going to taper it, so we're going to get half. So they're going to put 16 cents a litre back on from tomorrow, and then the full excise will go back on August 2.
0: Okay.
1: So if you want to fill up today,
0: yeah,
1: now,
0: mm-hmm.
1: right now.
0: Right, exactly.
1: Yep. Go into the servo now.
0: I'm broadcasting
1: get
0: from
1: in
0: the
1: there,
0: BP right now.
1: Yeah, we'll get in there now because from midnight you'll be paying an extra 16 cents a litre. I think that's what happens. I think the tax goes up pretty well straight away. I'm not sure if they pay the tax on the fuel that's in
0: the barrel
1: tanks
0: already, yeah.
1: Or whether or not it's, you know, stuff to be delivered. So I could be wrong. I don't know if the stuff that's in the bowsers or tanks under the petrol station already
0: mm-hmm.
1: has had tax paid on it or not. So yeah. I couldn't tell you. So maybe it doesn't go up exactly tomorrow. It might be over a week or so as deliveries
0: mm-hmm.
1: get brought in. But anyway, there's all the extra things. Most of it, you get extra money.
0: That's pretty good.
1: I think that's all right.
0: That's happy Tuesday news, man.
1: I think it is.

0: Langley, choosing Texas. Finishing up for the day. If you got to drive ahead of you, stay safe on the roads if you're already home.
1: Mad dog.
0: Mad dog. We'll catch you tomorrow from 3 p.m.
1: Happy Eofus.
0: Yeah.

0: What is greatness?
1: It's doing what makes you feel proud. What feels right for right now.
0: When you can study hands-on, all in, practical, professional,
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I was hanging out in Sydney, but I was going down. Done too many parties, my money was running out. Then I met an old man who lived all alone. He had two dogs for company, that's all he owned. He was saving his pension for a one-way fare. Said when he had enough,

0: homes of the Yuggera and Turrbal people. It's Karen Durante for Let's Talk.
1: Yes, hello and welcome to Let's Talk. Firstly, I'd like to acknowledge our ancestors and our elders whose shoulders we stand on. I also want to acknowledge traditional owners of the land where you are and acknowledge that Aboriginal and Torres Strait Islander peoples have never ceded their sovereignty. Today we're joined by a former senior public servant who worked across Queensland government departments just shy of 20 years. His most recent role was a senior executive director with the Truth Telling and Healing Inquiry and as a director for the Brisbane Olympics and Paralympic Games. Edward Monet runs his own consultancy, and in 2024 he received the Medal of the Order of Australia for his service to First Nations communities and to sports administration. Edward, welcome to Let's Talk.
2: Good morning, Sister Karen. I too would respectfully like to acknowledge the traditional custodians on the country that we're meeting this morning, the Turrbal and the Yuggera people, and also acknowledge my people, the people from the Cape York, the Gudang people, the Kararag people, and the Meriam people of Murray Island.
1: Oh, well, look, you answered that because my first question to you was going to be who your mob are. So you got both Aboriginal and Torres Strait Islander ancestry.
2: And what a powerful tool that one is, Sissy Karen, because you're able to speak quite openly about what is in the best interest of both Aboriginal and Torres Strait Islander people from that country with respect of, elders. And I think that's a powerful tool for us moving forward as a people.
1: Mm. Now, I called you formally Edward, but I know you as Eddie.
2: Correct.
1: So do you mind if we go with that
2: name? We're family, Sissy, we're family, absolutely.
1: All right. Look, I mentioned there, 20 years with the public service.
2: Yes.
1: Why did you want to be a public servant?
2: I spent a significant part of my professional career serving within the Queensland government, working across multiple portfolios that directly impacted communities, particularly Aboriginal and Torres Strait Islander Queenslanders. That was a key one for me. What concerns me today is that many of the gains achieved through decades of Indigenous participation in government appear to be under pressure, Karen, and we are seeing the removal of First Nations leaders from boards, advisory groups and statutory bodies, alongside allegations of what many are now calling Project Invisibility. A pattern of reducing Indigenous representation in leadership positions across government institutions. Reports are now indicating Indigenous members have been removed from major cultural institutional boards, including the GOMA, QPAC, the State Library, and Queensland Museum. While concerns have also been raised about vacancies in legislated Indigenous representation on health boards, my concern, which is why I'm here, is that the footprint of First Nations leadership within Queensland government is becoming smaller, not larger, at a time when closing the gap outcomes continue to require stronger Indigenous participation in decision-making.
1: So what are you saying? Find the black executive in state government departments?
2: Absolutely. I left because I reached a point where I felt my ability to influence meaningful change from within was diminishing. As I watched experienced First Nations leaders being removed from boards and committees and leadership structures within our clear public, explanations, I became increasingly concerned about the future direction of Indigenous policy, one, and secondly, representation in Queensland. I've always believed that if governments are serious about improving Indigenous outcomes, about Indigenous people, must be present where decisions are made. When those voices become less visible, it raises legitimate questions about whose perspectives are informing policy. Leaving was not about politics for me. It was never about politics.
1: Well, as a public servant, you're expected to be apolitical.
2: Apolitical, yeah, that's right. It was about maintaining the ability to speak honestly and to advocate publicly for Indigenous representation, self-determination and accountability. They're the three principles that guides my ethics moving forward.
1: So you're witnessing the removal of First Nations people from, as you say, positions from boards that are mandated by legislation or protected by legislation or required by legislation, for want of a better explanation. But you're seeing also those senior policy positions where government should be seeking the expertise and advice of First Nations people working within the public service to advise on policy. Those people are leaving the sector or have left, like you voluntarily, because you don't like the direction.
2: 100%. And if project visibility, Karen, is a thing,
1: The LNP government have said it's, they haven't denied that it's not a thing.
2: We have seen the abolition of the True Telling and Healing Inquiry, which I was the executive of that, leading the operations across our state, the removal of Indigenous leaders from cultural institutions and boards, concerns regarding Indigenous representation on hospital boards, and a broader reduction in visible First Nations leadership across government structures. The reality is that Indigenous people are increasingly asking whether there is a place for their voices within the Queensland government's future vision. There is nothing evident that I've seen in the LNP blueprint that gives us that position. My concern is not simply evident that I've seen in the LNP blueprint that gives us that position. My concern is not simply

0: questions about closing the gap. Yes. What are the government's priorities?
1: Yes.
0: Did you get an answer?
1: No, there was no answer. I mean, we are encouraged to put forward questions. If there are questions that are specific to the current budget, 26-27 period, then obviously as a First Nations leader, it's my obligation to ask questions that allude to closing the gap targets, health, education, housing, homelessness. These are critical things that impact our people. If we've got the adult crime institutions that are being pushed by the current government, then that's very, very visible. But if you take away funding from organisations that, look after our young people in the youth juvenile space, what's the alternative?
0: Mm.
1: What is the alternative? If you're not giving us a clear picture in terms of the First Nations vision of our budget moving forward, then how are we then to take control of closing the gap targets across the state?
0: And the Queensland government is a partner in closing the gap agreement. So, they are a party to this agreement, and clearly it then becomes a question, I guess, for Joint Council and for the Minister, Mulindiri McCarthy, to say, well, you know what, you're not fulfilling your obligations under this. I mean, what, as First Nations people, Aboriginal and Torres Strait Islander people in this state, can we rely, though, on the federal government to intervene on our behalf?
1: This is where the conversation becomes critical. The national agreement on closing the gap is not simply a collective of targets. It is built on a fundamental principle that governments must work in genuine partnership with Aboriginal and Torres Strait Islander people and share decision-making authority. The agreement, Sissy, is specifically recognises that better outcomes are achieved when First Nations people are involved in designing, delivering and evaluating policies that affect their lives. If Indigenous representation continues to decline across boards, committees, leadership positions and advocacy and advisory structures, there is legitimate questions about how governments will meet those partnership obligations. The concern is that closing the gap could become increasingly focused on infrastructure funding, announcements and service delivery while losing the Indigenous decision-making architecture that the national agreement requires. You cannot successfully close the gap for people while simultaneously reducing their participation in decision-making. This is the contradiction many First Nations leaders are highlighting right now.
0: Yeah, and when I did look at the budget papers in terms of closing the gap, it was infrastructure projects, as you say.
1: Yeah, absolutely. If I was to ask a question, does the current LNP footprint contain enough First Nations visibility? My response would be, my honest assessment is that many Aboriginal and Torres Strait Islander Queenslanders do not currently see themselves reflected in the government's public leadership cohort or footprint.
0: To be fair, there were no brown faces in any of the LNP election material in the lead up to the state elections. So I don't think we factor into their equation at all.
1: No, when communities observe and the discontinuation of truth-telling processes, the removal of Indigenous board members, concerns about Indigenous representation on statutory bodies and the shrinking visibility of First Nations leadership, they naturally question what Indigenous partnership will look like into the future. This isn't about political parties. It's about governance, blackfella governance. Queensland's Aboriginal and Torres Strait Islander population is one of the largest in Australia. Aboriginal and Torres Strait Islander perspectives should be visible wherever decisions are made about health, justice, education, culture, economic participation, community development. Without visible First Nations leadership, government risks creating policies about Indigenous people rather than with Indigenous people.
0: Christopher Lee Blay, crack open a history book.
1: Mm-mm.
0: Have a look at what happened in Queensland across other jurisdictions in relation to where First Nations people weren't given a voice. We'll talk more about that shortly. You're listening to Let's Talk here on Triple A Murray Country. I'm with Eddie Monet, OAM, runs his own consultancy, used to work in government, but for reasons that he's just outlined, he's no longer there.

0: AAA is where it belongs, right here with you. Start your mornings with The Brekkie Show. 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And when it's time to head home, The Drive Show keeps you moving. Good vibes, big laughs, and the soundtrack to your arvo. 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This is AAA.
1: Coming to you from the lands of the Yuggera and Turrbal peoples, it's Karen Durantin for Let's Talk.
2: Well, I promised you a conversation about what's been termed Project Invisibility, and it's been alleged by, you know, people that we know from our community, Joshua Creamer, and here now we have Eddie Mornay, OAM, a former senior public service servant with... who served as the senior executive director with the Queensland Truth Telling and Healing Inquiry. He stepped down just days before, you know, the whole inquiry was wrapped up. And of course, as we all remember, as First Nations people in this state, it was one of the first actions of the LNP government to repeal the Path to Treaty legislation that contained, you know, conversations about truth-telling as well, Eddie.
3: Yeah, absolutely. This state had an opportunity to correct the wrongs. This state needs to acknowledge and recognise that we have a First Nations history. That history was entrenched in the policies and that guided the truth-telling and healing inquiry. And for that to be ripped from underneath us, not only was traumatising to our stolen generation people, but it was also just as impactful to those family members who shared their stories. That was really hard. And as a First Nations leader, sitting with families... in communities like Cherbourg, in the South Burnett, and then hearing their stories. And these are stories that have been told for the first time, the first time they've had to reflect on how they were brought up, how they were removed. And for non-Australians and non-Queenslanders to not have the opportunity to listen to the stories so that we as a country could heal moving forward was a real struggle for me and the team. When Josh gave me a call, we were coming back from Cherbourg after spending time with some elders and recording their history. We had to pull the car over. I remember this day quite distinctively. It was raining and we pulled the car over and there were four of us in the car and every single one of us wept because we were in the cusp of healing our state and our country and not having that ability or opportunity to heal from that and to share the stories. But more importantly, for the families that opened up their heart and trust to us to provide that platform was ripped away again. That puts us 20, 30 years back again, and it's quite sad. And so that's why opportunities like this where we have to speak openly and vividly around truth-telling and hearing, healing, and that it must be a continued thing for our Indigenous councils across the state to continue to run their own accord. We need to support, we need to back them, and we need to continue to provide that platform so that they can have that process to heal within their respective communities.
2: Well, yeah, and communities like Cherbourg, being led by Mayor Bruce Simpson, are doing their own truth-telling.
3: Yes.
2: And that's to be, one, congratulated that they are driving that process by themselves. I think it's happening in pockets across other communities. I was speaking to Jackie Huggins about this probably a month ago and saying, how do we continue to have that truth-telling process when the current government has taken away that platform, and it's good to hear that communities are organising themselves. But yes, it's us telling our truths, but the people that we need listening to those truths are the broader Queensland population, correct?
3: Oh, look, absolutely. I can remember weeks before the election, the local government association had their major conference at the convention centre. I caught wind of this, and obviously Josh said to me, Ed, hop over to the convention centre, rally our troops, rally our CEOs and our mayors from all of our Indigenous communities, and get them to stand before the media and say, hey, listen, you know, we've got a new government that's come in here. We've got a new Premier. Premier, can you please reconsider by extending the truth-telling and healing inquiry till the end of its term so that we can follow this process? This is a cultural process. There's a lot of, you know, protocols that have been breached if we don't follow suit. Now, Mayor Bruce Simpson was able to rally a handful of mayors, including the mayor from Doomadgee, to stand side by side in front of the media and Josh and basically say to the Premier, look, this is something that's real. We ask you to kindly, you know, reconsidering by re-engaging the truth-telling and healing inquiry so that we can finish our process. For someone like Mayor Simpson to do that shows respect to a man that's beyond his years. For him to be able to stand against all adversity, because not every mayor stood up at the time when it was required, and now is the time where Mayor Simpson is now taking control of that and running his own process in community for his people.
2: Does it remind you kind of... I'm not sure where I saw it. I know the ABC, 612 ABC, have been reporting on this project Invisibility too, but I'm thinking the generation before you and I, who really grew up under those oppressive era of the Joe Bjelke-Petersen, I'm going to call it a regime because that's what it was. Yeah, this is back to Joe days.
3: It is. And the critical thing about the current environment is that as soon as you start to isolate, as soon as you start to take away the voices of First Nations people, then it then deflates the credibility of things like reconciliation. It really does question things like is closing the gap a real thing for this current government? And that's what's quite concerning. If we don't have that platform to be able to engage in open discussion and debate policies, practices and procedures that the current government would like to deliver across all of our communities, if we lose that focus and we don't have that capability, then decisions are going to be made without us being involved. And that's going back to that era. You are exactly right. Now, at some stage, our First Nations leaders, including Malandiri, including our other First Nations leaders at the state level, particularly the opposition, need to call it out, need to question it, need to start asking questions. We must have a state debate about this. We need to have a conversation.
2: But how organised are Labor? I mean, they're pretty much like Labor in the Northern Territory. They're not as... Not an effective opposition, one could argue. So how can we have that debate when we really can't rely on Labor?
3: No.
2: Let's not forget Labor did bring in that lowered the age of criminality for children too. So they're not exactly friends to Aboriginal and Torres Strait Islander people. Good ways, yes, they started the treaty process. Yes, great. But, you know, you can't do this and then... do this on the other hand that has a detrimental effect on our children.
3: No, agreed. But I'm all about pulling levers. I want to make sure that we're pulling levers left and right. I'm all about making sure that we are getting a genuine advocacy, both left and right of Parliament, and pushing it through. I think it's important that we continue to have conversations, regardless of whether a party is struggling to engage across the populace. I think what we need to be focusing on now is the reality of what's happening out there now and how that's impacting our communities. The more you isolate First Nations communities and peoples from decision-making processes, the more we don't get the advocacy from those leaders that we have voted in to Parliament, then what other platform do we have to raise our concerns? where is our safe haven to have open and frank conversations about what is happening in our current government systems that impact our people. Mm. And that's the curiosity thing. And I think that shows like today are really, really important because they share the sentiments of what's being felt in our community, but also providing inside knowledge in terms of the mechanics of what's happening in the government system that still is continuing to fail our people.
2: Yeah, but, you know, you look at how the LNP campaigned and why they chose the platforms that they
3: yes.
2: did. I mean, they were obviously effectively lobbied by people who are victims of crime.
3: Yes.
2: Who want to see, business grow and all of that kind of stuff. So do we need First Nations leaders to organise themselves to actually start engaging with government and ministers to backbenchers to talk about these issues, because ultimately, you know, the LNP are similar in their political structure, and that one would like to think that party politics doesn't necessarily always dictate how you you come to a decision about a particular issue, but you know, in the absence of not knowing, being able to predict what's going to happen at the next state election, we need to be having conversations with those elected members of parliament who form government, correct?
3: Absolutely.
2: Even though they seem to not want to listen to us by the actions that are happening now.
3: They've got binungs, but they're not using them. That's the issue. And, I'm also watching, you know, this little, orange area here that's being touted as the up and coming prime minister for our country in One Nation. You know, that's something that's quite concerning for me. And again, you were right, Sissy. What they're doing is picking on topics that are topical for the community, and that's exactly what people want to hear. But when you get down to the nitty gritty and you question as to in terms of, well, what policy do you actually have, it's all smokes and mirrors. So I think that we've got to take this with a grain of salt, and as leaders, as First Nations leaders, we've got to be able to progress forward. We've got to have advocacy and push both left and right of Parliament so that we continue to have a voice, we continue to challenge the status quo. Otherwise, we won't get anywhere. It's a hard position for us to be in. And I'm often weary, and I'm very, very, conscious of, the many Aboriginal and Torres Strait Islander people that currently work in the public service system.
2: How many are there, do you know?
3: I did do an ABS search in relation to that, and I was able to ascertain that we had, I think it might have been 2.74% of the Queensland public sector workforce that were Aboriginal and Torres Strait Islander people. And, you know, unfortunately, 1.5% of that were SES or equivalent senior leaders, in those positions. Again, we're still, batting, below our average. The target, the state
2: should
3: target,
2: be about 3%, same as the...
3: Correct.
2: Yep.
3: Yeah, correct. So, again, that's more concerning, is that the Indigenous representation is heavily concentrated in low and middle classifications within the system. So while representation at senior executive and leadership events levels remains significantly underrepresented, as of March 2026, the First Nations employees accounted for only around 1.5% of SES's and equivalent senior leaders' positions. This matters because closing the gap is not simply about employment numbers. It's about influence. If Indigenous people are present mainly in operational roles but absent from executive decision-making positions, then Aboriginal and Torres Strait Islander perspectives become less visible in the policy development process. At this same time, Queensland has seen the removal of Aboriginal and Torres Strait Islander leaders from major cultural institutions and boards. Concerns around vacant Indigenous positions on health boards and the dismantling of several Indigenous-led mechanisms established under previous governments. Many First Nations professionals, like myself, are now asking whether Indigenous leadership is genuinely being expanded or simply being reduced to symbolic participation.
2: Yeah. Well, we still don't know what's happening with Natalie Lewis. Of course, her tenure with the, as the Aboriginal and Torres Strait Islander commissioner.
3: Yeah.
2: That was not extended. I know that, you know, she came onto this program and said that she wanted to continue the work because I did ask her about what she planned to do. And we're getting from SNAIC and from the National Commissioner that, you know, it could be anywhere between, there's a 6-month period before we know that, you know, that that's what they've been told by the government, that that position will be refilled. We wait and see.
3: That's news to me. That's quite concerning. 6 months is a long time. That's quite a very significant.
2: Well, you're a senior government. You were a former senior government thing. How long does it take to hire somebody?
3: Yeah, no, it doesn't take. Normally, takes about a month for us to appoint someone because the significance of the portfolio. We need to have someone in there that's able to pick up the portfolio and run with it because it does actually attribute to closing the gap targets.
2: I did ask you initially at the beginning when we started talking about why you wanted to be a public servant. No, we talked went straight into Project Invisibility. Good ways. That's, you know, obviously what you're here to talk about. But can we revisit that question?
3: Sure.
2: Eddie, why did you want to be a public servant?
3: It was hard because back in the day, you know, I was when I was a young fella, I, you know, came down from up north and I had aspirations that I wanted to help our people.
2: Yeah.
3: I didn't realise how significant that was, that impact was going to be, because hearing the stories of my old people and what they had to go through living underneath the Act.
2: Yeah.
3: And I wanted to make a difference. It was important that I become educated and use the Western system to be able to understand how policies are made, how they govern our people, whether those policies are tangible policies that actually, you know, improve the health and well-being of our people. And then changing the commentary and the narrative in terms of improving outcomes for our people. So I used that, went to university, got all the piece of papers that gives me, you know, an opportunity to further myself in government, not realising that it wasn't so much about the piece of paper that I had that said I had a master's or a bachelor. It was actually the state government utilising and using our cultural IP to then design the co-design models that now are being used across the state. And that's really important, because if we put ourselves in a position where we are influencing that change and using our cultural IP that, you know, amalgamates a Western system with our cultural system, then surely that would lead to a better outcome for our people. But it doesn't.
2: No.
3: It doesn't hit the mark. And that's why I wanted to be in government, is to make a difference and to make a change.
2: Have you changed your opinion about public service now?
3: No.
2: So you still want to be in there and change?
3: Yeah. I still want to be able to challenge the system. I still want to be able to push the barriers and parameters. I still want to ask the hard questions that need to be asked. We've got senior executives, director generals, deputy director generals that are making decisions about First Nations people. We need to be able to mobilise their people to be in positions to then guide those decisions.
2: Yeah, be in positions of influence.
3: Absolutely.
2: Whether through research or through our own, like you say, IP.
3: That's right. And that's why we've got people, you know, old heads like Noel Pearson, you know, Auntie Jackie, these are people that are significant players in our field that have walked the walk and talked the talk. Now, this is not their first rodeo, so people like them and like myself can come into the political sandpit and understand whether people are telling us truthfully that this is directing where they want to head to. And it's only through experience of what's been passed down, what we've experienced that's been passed down that hasn't worked, that's when we challenge them.
2: Yeah.
3: And we ask the questions.
2: Well, the thing that I see happening right now, particularly here in Mugajan, Brisbane, is obviously the fight to stop the stadium being built at Barambin Victoria Park.
3: Yes.
2: And you see Gadja Kerry Charlton on one side being the senior custodian for Yuggera, talking about what that site means for them. And then you have the young people who were there at Camp Goorey before it was disbanded last Thursday by police in the early hours of the morning. So you see that. You talk about Noel and you talk about Auntie Jackie.
3: Yeah.
2: Their season campaigners, right?
3: Yes.
2: But our population, young people, majority young people, Southeast Queensland is going to at some stage outstrip Sydney.
3: Agreed.
2: As the largest, fastest growing First Nations population.
3: Yes, yes.
2: Now, I remember the, you know, the Commonwealth Games.
3: Yes.
2: And I think it was also the Springbok Tours. You know, we've always utilised sports as a means to mobilise mob to get our message out there.
3: Yes.
2: 2032, if we're still dealing with this, can you see that we're going to, the communities are going to be mobilising to fight for Aboriginal and Torres Strait Islander rights that are currently look like being stripped away by this current government today?
3: Yeah, no, I agree. I openly invite the Premier of Queensland, Mr. Chris Foley, to come in here and sit down and have a conversation with us and ask the question, does the Queensland government currently have a First Nations advisory committee that advises the Olympics committee?
2: Mm.
3: And if they did have one, then why are we, you know, why do we still have our people arguing about their grounds, or their lands being breached? At this stage, I don't believe that there is one. And that's the challenge. I challenge the Premier to come on this show and to sit down with you and let's have a conversation about it. Let's talk about how we can put in place the right practices that need to be put in place so that the traditional owners are not being disrespected but are part of the table around decision-making and decision design.
2: And I don't think there is a media, First Nations media organisation who hasn't tried to speak to the Queensland Premier. I remember putting in, organising with the journos that I work with the National Indigenous Radio Service, that we put in calls during the election well before to say, listen, we want to have a yarn, talk about what you have in mind, Indigenous policy per se. Nothing. We kept being pushed back, oh, can't do this, can't do that. So it's very clear from that they don't want to, one, engage with First Nations media outlets, and I'm not holding my breath that he's going to accept that very gracious invitation that you've just given to the Premier to come on to Let's Talk to talk about these issues. So, hey, look, let's try a phone call after we conclude this conversation and see where that gets us, and I'll actually report back to our listeners to let you know what kind of response we got, if any.
3: Well, as First Nations peoples, we've got thousands and thousands of history before us and in front of us that where we've shown our cards. We want to work with government. We want to work with the leaders that guide our state. Now's an opportunity. Now's an invitation. Premier, if you're listening in this morning, please dial in, pick up the phone, come in and have a yarn with Karen, and let's talk about it. Let's talk about it. Let's get your views and perspectives out there in terms of what the vision and aspiration looks like for co-design for Aboriginal and Torres Strait Islander people leading up to and beyond the 2032 Olympic Games.
2: Eddie Mornay, good to yarn with you, and we will keep in touch. And see how we go with this conversation and with what's happening in this state with regard to First Nations people.
3: Thank you. Happy to come back anytime. Thank you very much.

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0: Hey, you mob, Kevin Crepignery here. Cambu Health is celebrating 50 years with a gala ball on Saturday, the 1st of August. 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

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How about that?

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1: It doesn't matter. It's 5 o'clock somewhere.
0: It's always on 5 in Margaritaville, come to think of it.
1: Yeah, I heard it did.
0: You've been there, haven't you?
1: Yes, sir.
0: I've seen your boat there.
1: I've been to Margaritaville a few times.
0: All right. Well, that's good.
1: Stumble all the way back.
0: Okay. We just want to make sure you can keep it between the navigational beacons.
1: Between the buoys. I got it.
0: All right. Well, it's 5 o'clock. Let's go somewhere.
1: I'm ready. Crank it up.
0: Let's get out of here.
1: I'm gone.

0: Thomas and Parsons, aka The Gift. Welcome in.
1: Lena Levi, aka Bibi Lena.
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sideways. I've been clear-headed, words in red on the right page. 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

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We got it all. 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

if I make it. And it might be a long, hard ride, but I'm gonna take it.

AAA is where it belongs. 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This is AAA.

Mom, he's got a didgeridoo. And I said, Mom, what are you listening to? And she said, Murray Country on Triple A.

I'm just a cowpoke from Cheyenne to Douglas. The ranges I know, 'cause I drift with the wind. No one cares where I go.

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0: Hey there, Harrison Peterson here from NIRS News, coming to you from the lands of the Yuggera and Turrbal peoples. A former senior public servant says he resigned from the Queensland public sector after becoming increasingly concerned about the future direction of Indigenous policy in Queensland. Eddie Monet spent 20 years in the Queensland public sector. He told AAA he resigned 2 months ago due to the removal of Indigenous representation in decision making.
1: When those voices become less visible, it raises legitimate questions about whose perspectives are informing policy. Leaving was not about politics for me. It was about maintaining the ability to speak honestly and to advocate publicly for Indigenous representation, self-determination and accountability. They're the three principles that guides my ethics moving forward.
0: The strained relationship between Aboriginal residents and New South Wales police will face ongoing challenges under permanent police knife wanding laws. The knife wanding laws were introduced by the Minns government in 2024 will now remain in place. The acting CEO of the Aboriginal Legal Service for New South Wales and the ACT, Sharif Dean, says Indigenous people in New South Wales will be disproportionately targeted.
2: We know that the relationship between our people and the police is already strained, and we know that these types of laws, which disproportionately impact or target our people, add further strain to the existing strained relationship between us and the police.
0: Poorer Australians will bear the brunt of higher prices at the Bowser in the coming days as a wartime fuel tax discount is partially round back. The 32-cent a litre discount on petrol and diesel is cut to 16 cents from today before ending entirely at the start of August. The measure has aimed to reduce petrol bill shocks amid ongoing negotiations to end the Middle East conflict. The closure of the Strait of Hormuz after US and Israeli strikes on Iran caused chaos on global oil markets and sent Australian fuel prices skyrocketing. The shock to household budgets was much larger for people on lower incomes than it was for wealthier Australians, according to a report by the E61 Institute. A bill calling for the establishment of a LGBTQIA+ Human Rights Commissioner has been introduced by the Federal Greens. The party's LGBTQIA+ spokesperson, Senator Nick McKim, says the queer community deserves the same level of protection given to other groups. The bill has also called for updated terminology in the Sex Discrimination Act. Advocacy group Just Equal has welcomed the bill. It says rising attacks on the queer community shows the need for a dedicated commissioner. A review of a small sample of defence projects under the biggest reform of the department in decades has revealed blowouts costing taxpayers $29 billion. The federal government has vowed to overhaul defence to reduce significant project delays and the waste of public funds, as record amounts are committed to military spending. A delivery group, which consolidates the three areas of defence, including the Guided Weapons and Explosive Ordnance Group, starts today. In soccer, thanks to a goal from Erling Haaland in the 86th minute, Norway has taken the win against the Ivory Coast. The Scandinavian nation beat the Western African country 2-1 at Dallas Stadium. It means Norway will face Brazil in the round of 16. Later today, Sweden takes on France and Mexico faces Ecuador. And now for a quick look at the weather across the capital cities today. Partly cloudy in Mugajan, Brisbane, with a top of 24, 22 with a late shower or two on Gadigal Country, Sydney, while it's 16 and raining on Ngunnawal and Ngambri Country, Canberra, 17 with rain developing in Nar, Melbourne, and partly cloudy in Nipaluna, Hobart, with a max of 15, a top of 16 and a shower or two in Tardanya, Adelaide, showers and 19 degrees in Borlu, Perth, and a shower or two in Garamilla, Darwin, with a top of 30 degrees. And if you have a story or news you'd like to share, if there's something happening in your community that you want to let us know about, you can always send an email to news@nirs.org.au. And that's been the latest from NIRS News.
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1: Hey, good morning, you dirty mob out there, for another Brekkie show here. Before I kick the show off, I'd just like to acknowledge the traditional owners of the land on which we are broadcasting from here in West End, Brisbane, and of course acknowledge our elders past, present and emerging. How you doing? What do we got here? Wednesday, hump day, downhill slide. Don't forget tomorrow's Thursday's triple play with Ray. And we'll do that normally around about 7:30. But not so cool this morning. It's like it's humid. Are we going to be getting some rain soon or something? It wasn't as cold as I thought it was going to be this morning. I put my thicker jumper on to come outside and, yeah, Murray was all right. I didn't even need it. I could have put the other jumper on. Anyways, that's good. That's good. We don't want it to be too chilly in the mornings. Righto, let's kick the music off here this morning with a little bit of Yarramal Love, Sweet Love, right here on The Brekkie Show with your host, Ray.

Hey, Triple A Murray Country, The Brekkie Show, Max Jackson there, Red Dirt Rock and Roll. Before that one, Dolly Parton, Higher and Higher, and Jim Reeves from a Jack to a King. How you doing this morning? 17 minutes past the hour here, the first hour of The Brekkie Show. Hope you're staying nice and warm. Keep the requests and the shout-outs coming through. They're already coming through thick and fast this morning, so how good is that? I love it, I love it, I love it. Makes it a lot easier for me because then I just throw on what you want to listen to, right? So, yeah, if you're a new time listener to AAA, we've got a little thing here called an SMS wall where you can SMS me your requests or whatever you'd like to do there. 0493 222 822 is that number if you'd like to get involved and hear your song this morning or any other morning on The Brekkie Show. This one is a request here for Pete the bus driver. He's back in form. He's back tuned in. Well, he's always tuned in to AAA. Always, always for many, many years. Good morning, Pete. Thanks very much for the message. He's looking for a little bit of I Walk the Line, the Rodney Revisited featuring Johnny Cash.

0: AAA is where it belongs. Right here with you. 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Real laughs, real yarns, real community. 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And when it's time to head home, The Drive Show keeps you moving. 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

Hey, good morning, good morning, good morning. Neil Murray there, Eddie Mabo right here on the Bereke Show. Before that one, Shania Twain, Man, I Feel Like a Woman, and Benny Walker, I Don't Impress Myself. That sounds like me. I don't really impress myself, especially with my temp and bowling lately. Holy smokes, I've been bowling bad. Pete the bus driver, you would have noticed I wasn't there last week at bowling. Actually, Pete the bus driver, you filled in for me, didn't you? You bowled in my team for me. Hope you bowled better than I did, surely. Surely you couldn't bowl as bad as I have been bowling. Thanks very much, by the way, Pete. I haven't had a chance to thank you for filling in for me yet there. Well done, well done, well done. Hey, 0493 222 822 is how's you get it done. Send through your requests or shout-outs. Hey, happy birthday to Zoe. Zoe's birthday today, so better give her a bit of a shout-out this morning. I don't know whether she's tuned in yet. Everybody, including myself, likes to have a little bit of a sleep in during winter time. Nobody really feels like getting out of bed, do we? Not in winter time. We all wish we could sleep in just a little bit longer. Hey, this is Lane Pittman here. Amen for the weekend right here on the Bereke Show with your host, Ray Nagus.

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0: How about them, boys?
1: Triple A Murray Country. How about a little bit of George Strait there for you? How about them cowgirls? Before that one, Saltwater Band Compass and the Black Arm Band, Our Home, Our Land. How you doing? 6:49 here in the studios down here in West End Brisbane. I hope you are enjoying the music so far. If you want to make the music a little bit better, why don't you send some requests through? I know we've already had a few requests coming through this morning, which is deadly. We just love it, just love it, just love it here. Hey, Coming of the Light is on today down there at the ATSIC's Logan Clinic, 41 Station Road. 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So why not get on down there and check it all out. Traditional food, face painting, dances and activities as well. Alrighty, this is Brooks and Dunn here.

Hi, I'm Talika Clancy. My mob is the Willy Willy Waka Waka and Grang Grang, and you're listening to Murray Country. Triple A Murray Country. I keep doing that, missing Triple A. You're listening to Triple A Murray Country.

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1: Hey there, Harrison Peterson here from NIRS News, coming to you from the lands of the Yuggera and Turrbal peoples. Indigenous Queenslanders are asking whether there really is a place for their voices in the state government's future vision.
2: There is nothing evident that I've seen in the LNP blueprint that gives us that position. My concern is not simply who sits on a board. It's what happens when Indigenous knowledge, cultural authority and lived experience are systematically absent from leadership tables. That's my concern.
1: That's former senior public servant Eddie Monet on AAA. Mr. Monet spent 20 years in the Queensland public sector but resigned 2 months ago over concerns for the future direction of Indigenous policy in Queensland. His comments come after the removal of Indigenous people from cultural institutions and medical boards, which have been dubbed Project Invisibility. More than 500 Noongar will meet in Perth today to talk about how a long-term sovereign wealth structure could benefit their community. Manda, which means gathering in Noongar, is an initiative aimed at helping Noongar under their Indigenous Land Use Agreement. Founder Jerry Matiera says that the meeting will also talk about the 2050 Wealth Creation Strategy, which he developed over 2 years ago.
3: So the idea is in by 2050, every Noongar person should receive a $10,000 dividend every month on month, and then no more Centrelink and no more benefits. And the idea really is to start creating wealth based on assets and land acquisition and you know, running industries rather than being passengers getting into the driver's seat to drive our economy.
1: The public places declared as designated areas for police knife-wanding laws in New South Wales will be near where Aboriginal people live. That's what the Aboriginal Legal Service for New South Wales and the ACT says. The comments follow the New South Wales government's decision to make its police knife-wanding laws permanent. Legal Services Acting CEO Sheriff Deans is concerned the police will focus on areas that affect Aboriginal people.
4: We know that our communities live in places where those designated areas will be identified. Police and government will say they're not targeting Aboriginal people in marginalised communities, but they're targeting areas where Aboriginal people in marginalised communities tend to live.
1: A LGBTQIA plus human rights commissioner would be able to advocate for the rights of Australia's queer community. The federal Greens have introduced a bill calling for the creation of the commissioner. The party's LGBTQIA plus spokesperson, Nick McKim, says the bill follows rising attacks on queer Australians.
5: When discrimination and hate are increasing, you respond by fighting back and you respond by strengthening the institutions that defend people's rights. Having a dedicated commissioner tells LGBTIQA plus Australians that their rights deserve to be defended with vigour and to be aggressively promoted.
1: US envoys have arrived in Iran despite no talks scheduled for the coming days. That's according to Iran's foreign ministry that have confirmed Iranian and Qatari officials will hold talks in Doha. They will discuss Iran's memorandum of understanding with the US and frozen Iranian assets. Iranian Parliament Speaker Mohammad Ghalibaf says peace talks with Washington can't continue until Israeli strikes end in Lebanon, the US ends its naval blockade on Iran, and America releases the frozen assets. In soccer, a goal in the 86th minute by Erling Haaland has secured Norway a place in the round of 16 in the World Cup. The Scandinavian side took out a 2-1 win over the Ivory Coast. Now Norway will face Brazil. Meanwhile, France is taking on Sweden, and later today, Mexico takes on Ecuador. And now a quick look at weather across the capital cities for today. partly cloudy in Mugajin, Brisbane, with a top of 24, 22 with a late shower or two on Gadigal Country, Sydney, while it's 16 and raining on Ngunnawal and Ngambri Country, Canberra, 17 with rain developing in Nam, Melbourne, and partly cloudy in Nipaluna, Hobart, with a max of 15, a top of 16 with a shower or two in Tandanya, Adelaide, showers and 19 degrees in Borloo, Perth, and a shower or two in Garamilla, Darwin, with a top of 30 degrees. And that's been the latest from NIRS News.
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7: Hey, good morning, you diddly mob out there for another Wednesday morning for the Brekkie Show here with your host, Ray Nagus. Hey, 7.05 here in the studios. We're in the second hour of the show. Plenty of messages coming through this morning for your songs and shout-outs. If it's your birthday today, happy birthday. Come on, dob somebody in. Text me here at the Brekkie Show so I can give them a decent, proper shout-out and dob them right in. Good ways. 0493 222 822. If you're new to the Brekkie Show or you're new to AAA, that's how you can get in contact with us here for your songs or anything. We've got NAIDOC stuff coming up next week, so if you've got any community stuff that you would love for us to know about, send it through. I do have a list of NAIDOC events that I'll go through a little bit later to keep you up to date with what's going on in your communities, all the way up to the Sunshine Coast. We've got information there, all the way down to Bow Desert as well, Logan, Brisbane, Ippy. So, yeah, stay tuned for all of that stuff. Hey, let's get into the music here this morning for the second hour. This is Rochelle Pitt, Black to Reality, right here on The Brekkie Show with your host, Ray Nagus.

Triple A Murray Country, The Brekkie Show, Morgan Wellen there, Whiskied My Way. And before that one, Swingin' Door, Catherine Britt, Gimpy Muster. She's going to be there at the Gimpy Muster. And Fast As You, Dwight Yokeman. Good morning, good morning, good morning, wherever you are tuned in from. Good morning, Aileen down the Gold Coast. She's just flicked through a request and a good morning message. She loves it. She loves Alan Jackson. That's who she loves. We're going to play a little bit of Alan Jackson

very, very soon. 22 minutes past the hour here on the Brekkie Show. That's right. You can just send through your messages this morning as well. 0493 222 822 is how you can get that one done right there. All righty. Now, we've got some NAIDOC events, as you know, that will be coming up. This Friday is the Inala NAIDOC launch. That's going to be over there at 37 Swallow Street in Inala. Kicks off at 10 o'clock. Then on Saturday, Mananjali NAIDOC Family Fun Day down there in Bow Desert. That's at Jubilee Park from 9 a.m. That one kicks off. And we've got a couple of events on Sunday. We've got the Sunshine Coast NAIDOC Family Fun Day. That's at Kings Beach in Caloundra. And it's at the stage and lawns between Burgess Street and Princess Lane, Kings Beach, if you know what that is all about and where that is. And the Redlands Coast NAIDOC celebrations are at Raby Bay Harbour Park, Shaw Street, West Cleveland, and that kicks off at 9 a.m. So there you go. So Friday, Saturday, and we've got a couple of events there on the Sunday. So get around it and go check one of those out, or all of them out, if you're that way inclined. All righty, this is Gord Bamford, Heroes, right here on The Brekkie Show.

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5: Hey, this is Emma Donovan here and you're listening to Triple A on Murray Country.

Hey, Emma Donovan right here on The Brekkie Show. And before that one, we had some Pigman Brothers, Simple Song, and George Strait there and Alan Jackson, Murder on Music Row there, a request for Aileen, who's always tuned in from down the Gold Coast. Thank you very much for your request there, Aileen. Hey, good morning to the Undumbi Dancers. Tuned in this morning. They'll be dancing up there at King's Beach NAIDOC event. And they've got a request here for a little bit of Braxton Keith. So we'll get that on for you very, very soon. Thanks for all the messages that have been rolling through this morning. And I will give you some more information on some NAIDOC events that are coming up next week. Obviously, is when we do all that sort of stuff. The first week in July is the easiest way to remember when NAIDOC events kick off and start. Hey, 7:38 here in the studios. Hope you're enjoying your morning so far. Not a cloud in the sky out here as I look out the window here in West End, Brisbane. 0493 222 822. That's how you get it done, all right, for any whatevers, shout-outs, birthdays, whatever you got going on. We just love to hear from you here at The Brekkie Show. All righty, let's keep the music rolling here. This is the request here now. This is Do I Ever Cross Your Mind, Braxton Keith, right here on The Brekkie Show.

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Hey, the Black Image Band there, Mullet Hunting, and before that one, Zach Brown Band. Jump right in. How you doing this morning? Don't forget, Coming of the Light is down there at 41 Station Road today, down there at the ATSIC Logan Clinic. Kicks off at 10 a.m. There'll be food down there, cultural dancing, and plenty of other activities. So why not go down there and check out all the action for Coming of the Light today. 7:50 here in the studios here in West End, Brisbane. Hope you're having a deadly morning. Don't forget, 0493 222 822 is how you can send your requests through this morning. Plenty of action this morning, so deadly songs coming. Keep them rolling, all right? Keep them rolling.

0: Hey there, Harrison Peterson here from NIRS News, coming to you from the lands of the Yuggera and Turrbal peoples. Indigenous Queenslanders are asking whether there really is a place for their voices in the state government's future vision.
1: There is nothing evident that I've seen in the LNP blueprint that gives us that position. My concern is not simply who sits on a board. It's what happens when Indigenous knowledge, cultural authority and lived experience are systematically absent from leadership tables. That's my concern.
0: That's former senior public servant Eddie Monet on AAA. Mr. Monet spent 20 years in the Queensland public sector but resigned 2 months ago over concerns for the future direction of Indigenous policy in Queensland. His comments come after the removal of Indigenous people from cultural institutions and medical boards, which have been dubbed Project Invisibility. More than 500 Noongar will meet in Perth today to talk about how a long-term sovereign wealth structure could benefit their community. Manda, which means gathering in Noongar, is an initiative aimed at helping Noongar under their Indigenous Land Use Agreement. Founder Jerry Matiera says that the meeting will also talk about the 2050 Wealth Creation Strategy, which he developed over 2 years ago.
2: So the idea is in by 2050, every Noongar person should receive a $10,000 dividend every month, month on month, and then no more Centrelink and no more benefits. And the idea really is to start creating wealth based on assets and land acquisition and you know, running industries rather than being passengers getting into the driver's seat to drive our economy.
0: The public places declared as designated areas for police knife-wanding laws in New South Wales will be near where Aboriginal people live. That's what the Aboriginal Legal Service for New South Wales and the ACT says. The comments follow the New South Wales government's decision to make its police knife-wanding laws permanent. Legal Services Acting CEO Sheriff Deans is concerned the police will focus on areas that affect Aboriginal people.
3: We know that our communities live in places where those designated areas will be identified. Police and government will say they're not targeting Aboriginal people in marginalised communities, but they're targeting areas where Aboriginal people and marginalised communities tend to live.
0: A LGBTQIA+ Human Rights Commissioner would be able to advocate for the rights of Australia's queer community. The Federal Greens have introduced a bill calling for the creation of the Commissioner. The party's LGBTQIA+ spokesperson, Nick McKim, says the bill follows rising attacks on queer Australians.
4: When discrimination and hate are increasing, you respond by fighting back and you respond by strengthening the institutions that defend people's rights. Having a dedicated commissioner tells LGBTIQA+ Australians that their rights deserve to be defended with vigour and to be aggressively promoted.
0: US envoys have arrived in Iran despite no talks scheduled for the coming days. That's according to Iran's foreign ministry that have confirmed Iranian and Qatari officials will hold talks in Doha. They will discuss Iran's memorandum of understanding with the US and frozen Iranian assets. Iranian Parliament Speaker Mohammad Ghalibaf says peace talks with Washington can't continue until Israeli strikes end in Lebanon, the US ends its naval blockade on Iran, and America releases the frozen assets. In soccer, a goal in the 86th minute by Erling Haaland has secured Norway a place in the round of 16 in the World Cup. The Scandinavian side took out a 2-1 win over the Ivory Coast. Now Norway will face Brazil. Meanwhile, France is taking on Sweden, and later today, Mexico takes on Ecuador. And now a quick look at weather across the capital cities for today. Partly cloudy in Mugajan, Brisbane with a top of 24. 22 with a late shower or two on Gadigal Country, Sydney, while it's 16 and raining on Ngunnawal and Ngambri Country, Canberra. 17 with rain developing in Nam, Melbourne. And partly cloudy in Nipaluna, Hobart with a max of 15. A top of 16 with a shower or two in Tandanya, Adelaide. Showers end 19 degrees in Borloo, Perth, and a shower or two in Garamilla, Darwin, with a top of 30 degrees. And that's been the latest from NIRS News.
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6: Hey, good morning, you deadly bob out there for a Wednesday morning in the last hour of the show. And of course, Let's Talk will be in after the 9 o'clock news and weather. And in the Arvos, the boys, 3 p.m. drive show for some more deadly yarns and some more deadly country music. Hey, plenty of messages coming through here this morning. How good, how good. Good morning, Tyrone. Cruising on the train. Cruising on the train heading to the airport, eh? Alrighty, that's how you're rolling this morning. Deadly, deadly, deadly. He's tuned into the iHeartRadio app. That's how you do it. If you if you're not in the car listening to 98.9 FM, you are tuned into iHeartRadio. That's how you keep yourself locked and loaded to Triple A. And also, good morning to Bill. A bit of a shout out there to the Darwin mob there this morning, Sharon. Up there in Darwin, I hope you're feeling a little bit better and things go a little bit according to plan. Now, what else we got going on here this morning? We've got plenty of NAIDOC information that I'll give out throughout the last hour of the show here. Don't forget, you can send through your messages as well about anything that's going on in your neck of the woods for NAIDOC in case we have missed something. Always send that sort of stuff through to us. And, of course, the Undumby Dancers, they're tuned in this morning. They're going to be doing the Kings Beach NAIDOC event up there on the Sunny Coast. So, yeah, plenty of listeners this morning. We love it, we love it, we love it. Keep the messages rolling through. You still got a little bit of time to SMS me as well, 0493 222 822, if you'd like to hear your song on the Brekkie Show this morning. Righto, I'm excited about this last hour here. I've got some deadly tunes lined up for you, mob, so let's just get into it here, eh? This is King Stingray, Get Me Out, right here on the Brekkie Show with your host, Ray Nagus.

Hey, Triple A Murray Country, the Brekkie Show. Luke Combs there, The Kind of Love We Make. Before that one, Broken Halos, Chris Stapleton and Thelma Plum, Back Seat of My Mind. Hey, good morning to any new listeners that are tuned in this morning. Good morning to you, and keep it locked and loaded here, right here on the Brekkie Show, where we play the best country music mix around from the old school, the new school, and, of course, the best from our Aboriginal and Torres Strait Islander artists. Keep the messages flowing through this morning. How good. Bill was saying that today is Territory Day up there in Darwin, so celebrating self-government on this day back in the 70s. Apparently everybody runs amok tonight with the fireworks, because it's the only day of the year that they are available. I remember being up there in Darwin and they had the fireworks going crazy all the time. people just letting them off randomly. But, that's all happening today. And the fireworks is all happening tonight up there in Darwin. So there you go. Alrighty, this is a request here. This is Riverboy, Troy Cassadaly, right here on The Brekkie Show with your host, Ray Nagus.

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That's the sound of AusAlert, Australia's new emergency messaging system. 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

Hey, Triple A Murray Country, the Brekkie Show, Fitzroy Crossing there. Before that one, Amber Lawrence, Living for the Highlights. A little bit of Keith Urban, I Told You So, and B2M Home. Good morning. How you going? Hope you're enjoying your morning so far. Hey, we're only a week away from Origin 3, the decider up here at Suncorp Stadium. How good is it going to be? Are you going to be one of the lucky ones who get to go? The atmosphere would be crazy, I'd reckon. I reckon it'd be absolutely crazy. I reckon old Laurie Daly's done us a favour again and not picked the right blokes, but time will tell. I do not know how they do not have Tyrrell May in their front row. He is a machine, that bloke, but old Lozza, he decides not to pick him, so that's good for us Queenslanders, and hopefully us Queenslanders can get the job done. I think, they've chucked old Jack Bostock in there. They left out old Brian To'o. So that's going to be interesting to see how that all works out. There's a bit of talk just about the height thing and Cobbo dominating. But listen, Cobbo dominated all of them in Origin 2. It was so good, Cobbo. He was unbelievable. It didn't matter who was in front of him with a Blues jersey on. He just cruised straight through him. I still replay that nice little kick, the little grubber that he did inside for the hammer to score that try. Just did it at ease. It was just like he was running around in the backyards of Cherbourg and just putting little grubbers in there. How good, how good. We love it when the lads play the old backyard footy style of rugby league. Can you tell I'm excited? Just a little bit. Just a little bit. All righty, let's keep the music rolling here this morning. This is Blake Shelton, Minimum Wage, right here on The Brekkie Show with your host, Ray Nagus.

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1: Hey, you mob, Rhonda Purcell here. My mob are Quandamooka people, Waka Waka people, and the Goa Koa people. And you're listening to Deadly Murray Country here.

0: Morgan Evans there on my own again on the Brekkie Show with your host, Ray Nagus. Hey, that's it for me for another day. Don't forget, Let's Talk will be in after the 9 o'clock news and weather. And tomorrow around about 7:30 we do Thursday's Triple Play with Ray, where we play the same artist back to back to back. So can't wait for that one. Enjoy your day. 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

0: Hey there, Harrison Peterson here from NIRS News, coming to you from the lands of the Yuggera and Turrbal peoples. Indigenous Queenslanders are asking whether there really is a place for their voices in the state government's future.
1: There is nothing evident that I've seen in the LNP blueprint that gives us that position. My concern is not simply who sits on a board. It's what happens when Indigenous knowledge, cultural authority and lived experience are systematically absent from leadership tables. That's my concern.
0: That's former senior public servant Eddie Monet on AAA. Mr. Monet spent 20 years in the Queensland public sector but resigned 2 months ago over concerns for the future direction of Indigenous policy in Queensland. His comments come after the removal of Indigenous people from cultural institutions and medical boards, which has been dubbed Project Invisibility. More than 500 Noongar will meet in Perth today to talk about how a long-term sovereign wealth structure could benefit their community. Manda, which means gathering in Noongar, is an initiative aimed at helping Noongar under the Indigenous Land Use Agreement. Founder Jerry Matira says today's meeting will also talk about the 2050s wealth creation strategy, which he developed over 2 years ago.
2: So the idea is in by 2050, every Noongar person should receive a $10,000 dividend every month, month on month, and then no more Centrelink and no more benefits. And the idea really is to start creating wealth based on assets and land acquisition and you know, running industries rather than being passengers getting into the driver's seat to drive our economy.
0: The public places declared designated areas for police knife-wanding laws in New South Wales will be near where Aboriginal people live. That's what the Aboriginal Legal Service of New South Wales and the ACT are warning.
3: We know that our communities live in places where those designated areas will be identified. Police and government will say they're not targeting Aboriginal people in marginalised communities, but they're targeting areas where Aboriginal people and marginalised communities tend to live.
0: That's the service's acting CEO, Sharif Dean, there. The New South Wales government has now made the laws permanent. Australians struggling the hardest during the cost of living will get a boost today when they increase the minimum wage. Workers on the minimum wage will see a 5.97% pay increase, while workers on award wages are getting a 4.75% increase. The changes mean the minimum wage will be above $1,000 a week for the first time. Prime Minister Anthony Albanese has told the ABC it's important Australia's lowest paid workers are supported.
4: We need to recognise that low-income workers, by definition, are struggling more than higher-income workers, and therefore support for them is, I believe, absolutely welcome, and that's why the government made submissions to the Fair Work Commission to support an increased wage.
0: Giving under 18 superannuation is being supported by one of the country's biggest unions. The federal government's considering the change, which would help young workers start building super from an early age. Sally McManus is the secretary of the Australian Council of Trade Unions. She told the ABC all workers deserve super payments.
5: Look, we absolutely think that every single worker, no matter their age, should be getting paid superannuation. It's just an issue of wage equality and justice. And the other thing is that everything we can do to make life better for young people, we should be doing. But I don't believe that there's any justification to say that you shouldn't get paid superannuation just because of your age.
0: A new Human Rights Commissioner is needed for Australia's LGBTQIA plus community. That's why the Federal Greens have introduced legislation calling for the creation of the position. The party's LGBTQIA plus spokesperson, Senator Nick McKim, says the queer community deserves the same level of protection given to other groups. The bill also calls for updated terminology in the Sex Discrimination Act. And now a quick look for weather across the capitals today. Partly cloudy in Mugajan, Brisbane, with a top of 24. 22 with a late shower or two on Gadigal Country, Sydney, while it's 16 and raining on Ngunnawal and Ngambri Country, Canberra. 17 with rain developing in Nam, Melbourne, and partly cloudy in Nipaluna, Hobart, with a max of 15. A top of 16 and a shower or two in Tarndanya, Adelaide. Showers at 19 degrees in Boorloo, Perth, and a shower or two in Gowramilla, Darwin, with a top of 30. And that's been the latest from NIRS News.
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0: Fans of the Yuggera and Turrbal people, it's Karen Durante for Let's Talk.
1: Hello and welcome to Let's Talk. My name is Karen Durante. I want to take this time to acknowledge our ancestors and our elders whose shoulders we stand on. I also want to acknowledge traditional owners of the land where you are and acknowledge that Aboriginal and Torres Strait Islander peoples have never ceded their sovereignty. Now, I want you to take out a pen and mark this date, either write it down or if you've got a calendar on the fridge, circle 11th of August. It's a Tuesday. Now, it'll become pretty obvious shortly. I've got Neville Cann with me. He's with the Australian Bureau of Statistics, or ABS. Neville, welcome to Let's Talk. Firstly, tell us your mob.
2: Yep, my mob are the Noongar people of Western Australia, the Southwest.
1: Tell us, what's your role with the ABS?
2: So I'm currently employed as the Assistant Director for the Remote Engagement for the Northern Territory, the APY lands in South Australia and the Ngadanjada lands in Western Australia.
1: That's a big area to cover.
2: Yeah, it is. And I have engagement managers based across the Northern Territory, including across the borders. Those engagement managers are Aboriginal people themselves who have either a family connection or come from those regions, so they have a vested interest in trying to get this enumeration right.
1: So what we're talking about, of course, is the census. This happens every, is it 5 years?
2: Yeah, so census is Australia's biggest national survey. It happens every 5 years and helps plan things like schools, healthcare, housing, local services right across the country. This year, It's on Tuesday, the 11th of August, and that's when most people around Australia will complete their census. They'll either do it online, but we have other options for paper options and other support available for people from different language groups or nationalities. And this is a compulsory exercise that's undertaken by the Australian government. So the expectation is that every single person in Australia will complete their census form on Tuesday, the 11th of August.
1: And so give us an idea of the kind of information that the census is collecting, if you could, Neville.
2: Yeah, so the census asks simple questions about who we are. So it's like a snapshot, basically, of the country. It asks things like culture, language, work and housing. And then that information helps government and communities understand what's needed locally. For our First Nations communities in particular, that data is really important because it helps support better funding, stronger services and more informed planning around things like health, education and community programs.
1: So this is something that people who've been around for a long while might be quite used to, particularly ever since we started doing the census collecting. Of course, for First Nations people, that didn't happen until, I think, 1971 was the first time that Aboriginal and Torres Strait Islander people actually were included in the census.
2: Yeah, I think it was, so this will be the 11th census that First Nations people have been included in. So it's not a lot. It's only, every 5 years. So it's only 55 years that we've been included in census nationally. So it is new to a lot of our mob, but having the strong engagement structure that we've got currently helps alleviate and some of those myths that people might have in terms of what do we do with this information and the fact that we can't share this information with anybody, any other government departments and the like. So it's trying to dismiss some of those myths that people have in terms of the mistrust what government do with the information that they're providing.
1: Now, are you collecting are there other questions that you're asking in this census that is different to the last one?
2: So every census, there's a review and an evaluation of the questions and participation. This time around, there is a couple of new questions, particularly around sexual orientation. So they are quite sensitive. But the questions that we need to ask, because we do know that, we have people in our communities that are, sexually orientated in whichever way they like. But we need to make sure that the services are also available for them in terms of the mental health services or the sexual health services or things like that.
1: And my understanding is that, I don't know whether this is, because you already ask about language anyway on the census, but I'm just wondering, you know, we come from, you know, most First Nations people, obviously, you know, language is something that they're either not speaking but are trying to revive, or have an interest in trying to learn it and speak it. So is that data always being collected by the ABS in terms of Aboriginal and Torres Strait Islander languages?
2: Absolutely. So there's questions in there around the language that's spoken at home. But obviously the government's not going to know that unless we get people to participate and complete those forms, honestly. So what we do in terms, because the people that we deal with obviously don't speak English as a first language. It could be their third or fourth language. So we need to make sure that the messaging in our engagement that's coming out is easy to understand, that so that people can grasp the concept of what the census is about and why we need to do this. And that's the other reason why I've deliberately targeted my engagement managers from those remote areas who have either, like I said, family connection or a vested interest in trying to get that enumeration right for the region that they're working in.
1: All right, come census time. I know for the Torres Strait, my sister has been a collector, and so obviously I can recognise my sister when she comes around to do the census. But, I mean, where you don't have somebody who's familiar to you turning up to say, oh, I'm here for the census, how do you know they are the real thing and not some gammon person, Neville?
2: Yeah, so, and that's definitely an honest worry, I guess, what people might have. We have lots of scammers and the likes these days. But I just wanted to say that, you know, even though on Tuesday, the 11th of August, nationally is when census is done, in our remote communities, it's a little bit different. Where we will travel, we send teams out to communities over a 4 to 6 week period to try and capture all the people that's living in those remote areas. And the reason we do that is because sometimes things are happening in communities where they're not available on the Tuesday the 11th. They don't have the technology to be able to complete a form online, or the language or numeracy skills to be able to do that. So this is why we do it over this period of time, just to try and make sure that we can capture as many people in those remote areas as possible. If somebody comes into your door and they've got, you know, we've got a very distinct orange shirt, which, you know, can probably be seen from Mars if you was travelling out in space, but everyone that visits your home, they have to have an official ABS ID. So if you are worried, you can always ask to check their ID to make sure that they are authorised ABS workers.
1: You're listening to Let's Talk here on Triple A Murray Country. We're broadcast throughout the nation on the National Indigenous Radio Service, on iHeartRadio and the Community Radio Plus app. I'm with Neville Khan, who is the 2026 Census spokesperson and the Assistant Director for Remote Engagement in the Northern Territory, where he's joining us from today. How many people in your team, Neville?
2: So there's about 13 engagement managers across the Northern Territory, APY lands and the Ngarrindjeri lands in Western Australia. So it's quite a big team. Then what they do then is we look for local people to recruit. So this is where our assistance in terms of the language comes into play. We will employ local people as facilitators to help us get into doors and help people understand why we're there. So we have a very, very strong focus on local employment. We'll employ as many people as we need in remote communities to help complete the forms, because what we do in the remote communities is we will literally knock on every single household, knock on the door and assist people in completing their forms.
1: So is your workforce ready, if you like, for August 11, or are you still building it?
2: So we've already started So there's two phases to the census. The first phase is because we've got to count every single dwelling in the country and then every single person. So we have the first phase is what we call our workload review phase, is where we go out and we geo-pin every single house, dwelling, tent, caravan, whatever people might be living in the first phase. So that's already happening as we speak. So we already have teams on the ground in communities counting homes. Then what will happen is the second phase will start when we will send the same teams back out into the teams. We call that the visit phase, and that will happen from the 27th of July to the 21st of August, where we will be knocking on doors and asking local people to work for us and with us to help hopefully get the enumeration as accurate as we possibly can.
1: Now, you know, there might be cultural reasons why people aren't in community or in their homes when the census is conducted. I'm thinking about maybe their ceremony or their sorry business happening. Mm-hmm. Do they still get captured even though they're physically not in the dwelling?
2: Yeah, so we have a couple of different strategies for making sure that we capture people who aren't at their homes on that particular night or the particular time when our CFOs, our community field officers, knock on their door. But this is why we do it over a period of time. So generally we will do it over 4 weeks, but we do have a two-week buffer for things like ceremonial leave or sorry business, where our teams can pivot and come back to that community when it's suitable for them. So we try and do everything in our power to make sure that we capture as many people as possible. So if people are in Darwin, for instance, for medical reasons, then we have a strategy that's going to capture those people and put them back into the community that they come from.
1: So if I'm in an accident and emergency in Brisbane and it is census night, I'll be captured there.
2: So there's two questions on the census. One is, where are you at the moment whilst you're completing this form? And the other question is, where would you normally reside? So it's where you normally reside is where your data will be taken back to in terms of being counted for, you know. So it's where you normally reside is where your data will be taken back to in terms of being counted for, you know, your home address.

0: is it for you in working behind the scenes?
1: Oh, okay. I thought you were just going to try and get my age. No, for me, this is my second census. So 2021, I was the engagement manager for a couple of the regions throughout the Northern Territory. And this time I'm the assistant director. I'm employing engagement managers across the Northern Territory. So, but I've been involved in remote engagement for, I don't know, 30-odd years. I've done two referendums. I don't know how many Australian elections or NT elections that I've done in remote communities. So it just sort of complements what I've already been doing.
0: Yeah. And what do you love about the job, especially when it comes to making sure that the voices of in those communities where it is hard to reach and sometimes forgotten, what's it like as a First Nations man to be able to, you know, be that person who creates that connection, I suppose, for people to have a voice?
1: So for me, I guess it was as the engagement manager in 2021, it was talking to people about the need to participate and the reasons why census is done and why the government needs to know all this sort of information. And then to go back to communities, you know, a couple of years later and see new suburbs being built, lots of new houses being built. I'm able to relate that back to the census by saying, if we hadn't completed this form in 2021, you probably wouldn't be getting these houses that are being built there now. And so it's a visual link to why we ask these questions, to what the outcome could possibly be. So I think having that sort of makes the light bulb go on and people go, so that's why you're asking me about, you know, how many people are living in my house and what's the roads like and, you know, things like that, education programs and mums and bubs programs and the likes. Well, so for me, it's really rewarding because obviously data is knowledge and knowledge is power. And if you know, the more power we can, and knowledge we can give to our mob in remote communities, the better decisions they're making for their future planning.
0: You shouldn't have said the data word, because you know what I'm going to ask you now, because I've been walking and talking in spaces where there's been a lot of conversations around data sovereignty, and I don't know whether you can speak to that from an ABS perspective.
1: To be honest, I don't have my head around that data sovereignty movement at the moment. I do know that there is some stuff going on in communities because it's a part of our engagement when we're talking to people. But, you know, there is a framework that the ABS has in place where they're working through to make sure that data sovereignty comes to fruition.
0: Yeah, you're thinking you're going to get an easy interview. It's like, no ways. No ways, Neville. But I do want to ask, and this is something that I did raise when we had an opportunity to meet, and I'm talking about First Nations media having that opportunity to meet with the ABS and talk about what was going to happen in the weeks leading up to the 11th of August. And that is, the hesitancy from Aboriginal and Torres Strait Islander people about, it's another survey, you know, and there is some fatigue out there. How do you deal with that? I mean, you gave a great example before about how that information might change the circumstance for a community. But are there other ways that your team deals with that?
1: So I think when you're talking about government service surveys, fatigue, service provider fatigue, all that sort of stuff, things are happening in remote communities which are beyond our control, and they're more important because that's their daily lives, what's going on. And we're just outsiders coming in and asking for, you know, all this information. So it's about being respectful to local people and what's going on in their lives. And you can't just expect people to drop everything and run to you because you're a government worker. It's about, you know, respecting what's going on in community and building that trust so that people can see what the value is and how census can benefit their own community.
0: So how long do we have to wait before all that information is compiled and analysed and we get a picture of Australia from that

0: moment in time.
1: Yeah. Yeah. So I guess the important point here to make is that the forms, once we've completed them, they all become de-identified. So all our names are taken off those forms. Nobody knows who's who on which form. And then it's we all just become a number. So that's all sent down to Dandenong in Victoria, and then goes through a big computer, and then starts spitting out data around June, July next year.
0: All right. Well, I do appreciate your time, Neville. Is there anything that wanted to add for the listener?
1: Yeah, I just wanted to say that, you know, in 2021 we had a 17% undercount nationally for First Nations people. That has a huge impact on community funding for programs like Mums and Bubs programs, childcare programs, youth programs, men's health, women's health programs. So it's really important, and I can't stress this enough, to make sure that all of our mob participate in the census, have place in the form. Because, like I say, it all becomes de-identified and nobody's going to know who's who. So just as a punchline to end this, I just want to say every person, every community, counted properly means better services where they're needed most.
0: All right. I do appreciate your time, Neville. Look out for somebody wearing an orange shirt, but it must have, well, it'll have ABS on it, yes?
1: Yeah, it'll have ABS census, but there is also an ID tag, which all of our workers have to wear as a part of their job.
0: Yep. No ABS shirt, no tag, no entry, no thank you.
1: Correct.
0: I do appreciate that, and I do appreciate the song recommendation that Neville has suggested for us today on Let's Talk. Here they are, the Warrumpi Band. Stand up and be counted.

down, the blues rise up. Every Monday night at 7 p.m. Tune in for the AAA Blues Hour. From the Delta to the Desert, the Bayou to Brisbane, we got it all. 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

0: AAA is where it belongs. Right here with you. 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
1: AAA Murray Country.